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15: Here's the latest forecast from the AM 800 Weather Center. A yellow heat warning and severe thunderstorm watch both continue. We have showers and storms this evening. We could see 25 millimeters of rain, wind becoming light with a low 22. Chance of showers and storms tomorrow afternoon, the high 30 with the Humidex 38 or 100. 60% chance of rain tomorrow night, the low 20. And a 30% chance of showers Friday, the high 28.
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13: Here's the latest forecast from the AM 800 Weather Center. A yellow heat warning and severe thunderstorm watch both continue. We have showers and storms this evening. We could see 25 millimeters of rain, wind becoming light with a low 22. Chance of showers and storms tomorrow afternoon, the high 30 with the Humidex 38 or 100. 60% chance of rain tomorrow night, the low 20. And a 30% chance of showers Friday, the high 28.
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7: Here's the latest forecast from the AM 800 Weather Center. A yellow heat warning and severe thunderstorm watch both continue. We have showers and storms this evening. We could see 25 millimeters of rain, wind becoming light with a low 22. Chance of showers and storms tomorrow afternoon, the high 30 with the Humidex 38 or 100. 60% chance of rain tomorrow night, the low 20. And a 30% chance of showers Friday, the high 28.
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1: 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Let us know if it's good or not. And also bartend

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12: Here's the latest forecast from the AM 800 Weather Center. A yellow heat warning and severe thunderstorm watch both continue. We have showers and storms this evening. We could see 25 millimeters of rain, wind becoming light with a low 22. Chance of showers and storms tomorrow afternoon, the high 30 with the Humidex 38 or 100. 60% chance of rain tomorrow night, the low 20. And a 30% chance of showers Friday, the high 28.
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15: 10:33 on the Kyle Horner Show on AM 800. My name's Chris Byrne, filling in this week, and the Windsor Essex County Health Unit sent out a release earlier this week with some very staggering numbers highlighting the signs of teen dating violence. We reached out to Joanna Conrad, the executive director of the Essex County Youth Diversion, and we welcome her on right now. Joanna, good morning.
16: Good morning.
15: So I saw these numbers. I was a little bit in disbelief. I didn't know if I could believe them or not, so we wanted to bring you on this. According to the health unit, one in four teens between 15 and 17 have experienced dating violence but don't feel comfortable talking about it. Have you experienced that number? Is that a true number? It seems eye-popping.
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14: So we had the by-elections on Monday. There were three by-elections, and we've got by-elections still coming this fall. And now yet another MP has announced that they are resigning from the House of Commons. Actually, she had threatened to resign earlier this year, but she's now formally done so. Saskatchewan Conservative MP Kathy Wagenthal. And that makes her the 10th MP to step down this year. And I'm kind of indignant about this sort of thing. I think it's because a lot of people, I don't know, maybe they ran and they thought they were going to lose, or they ran actually and thought they were going to win, because conservatives were supposed to, while Justin Trudeau was still in power, the conservatives were going to headed to a majority such that it was going to be a record majority. And people were already writing columns about how is Pierre Poilievre as prime minister going to wrangle a caucus that big. And then, you know, reversal of fortune. And all these people who probably thought, wow, I'll be part of the government and maybe I'll get a cabinet posting or I'll be a secretary or something. And then all of a sudden they're in opposition and with dwindling hopes. I mean, there's no election on the horizon, but dwindling hopes if there was a general that the conservatives would once again end up on the opposition benches. But still, you know, this is, If you don't plan to serve, if you really don't want a full mandate, then don't run. It's 8:08, and as my grandmother used to say, there's some weather coming our way. CP24 meteorologist Bill Coulter joins us to map the whole thing out. Good morning, Bill Coulter.
15: Good morning. You were lucky to have your grandmother then to give you the heads up when there's wet weather coming your way. Well, this morning, I'll give you the heads up. We have seen some pretty heavy downpours on the east side of the GTA. We were under a yellow severe thunderstorm warning briefly, but it impacted the east side of the GTA, Pickering, Ajax, Oshawa, Coburg. That is done. So what will happen now is there's a few more showers around, especially well east of the city, and there's a little line that's coming down from Highway

0: The stars come out for a night that's always full of surprises. It's time to celebrate television's best with the Emmys. Mariska Hargitay hosts the award show that could see history in the making. The Emmys, live Monday, September 14th on CTV and Crave.
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6: And welcome back to Coast, George Norrie with you. The Pergamon Altar is a massive monumental Greek structure built in the 2nd century BC on the Acropolis of Pergamon in Asia Minor, modern Turkey. And it is also the subject of a special book by Jonathan Cahn. Jonathan has spoken at the United Nations to millions around the world. His work focuses on biblical prophecy, connecting ancient Hebrew scriptures to modern global events, American history, and end times prophecy. Jonathan, welcome back. How are you doing?
7: Good. Great to be with you, George. I'm in a hotel in Dallas. Great to talk to you again.
6: Great to talk to you. And your new book is called The Altar of Pergamon. Tell us a little bit more about Pergamon.
7: Yeah, Pergamon. Yeah, this is, George, this is something I knew I was going to write on, but this is a cataclysmic mystery. It's a mind-boggling one. It is a mystery that has literally altered the history of the world, not once, but over and over again to this day. This is dealing with an object, as we're talking about, that's linked to what the Bible calls the throne of Satan. And this lies behind, and we'll open it up, it lies behind everything from the rise of Adolf Hitler, the world wars, the rise of Marxism, the Cold War, the atomic age, New World Order, even the link to the internet, even link to an American leader, and link to end time prophecy. And so past, present, and future. And so much so that there, everyone listening tonight, your life has been touched by this mystery. And I'll just say one quick thing so people don't confuse it. The mystery is real. In the book, I'm revealing it through a kind of thriller. So there's a story that's revealing it, kind of like an Indiana Jones thing. But the mystery is totally real, and we've all been affected by it.
6: Jonathan, something linked to the throne of Satan doesn't sound very friendly, does it?
7: No, I wouldn't say so. Yeah, this is the thing. This is where it begins. In the book of Revelation, there's a verse where it says, "You who live in Pergamon, where the throne of Satan dwells." So now it's a pretty big statement from the Bible saying that there's a place on earth where actually it's saying the throne of Satan dwells. So what's that about? Well, George, I just came back from Pergamon. Basically, I've been to that high place. Pergamon's an ancient place in as you said, Turkey, Asia Minor. And it has this high place, the Acropolis, as you said, and on top of it was called the Great Altar. The Great Altar was this, it's the biggest altar the Greek world ever built. And it was dedicated to the king of the gods, Zeus, and all the other gods and all. And it's the embodiment of Pergamon. And now, again, Pergamon's called the throne of Satan in the Bible. And so it's going to focus on this object. And what happens

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13: 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And Paul, it's been a while since we've talked to you. 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
17: From the National Newsroom of the Canadian Press, I'm Karen Rebo. Artificial intelligence company OpenAI and its founder faced 30 new lawsuits from witnesses to last February's deadly mass shooting in Tumbler Ridge, BC.
18: The plaintiffs include a teacher who described trying to protect students from the shooter. She describes the memory of herself and other teachers shielding children with their own bodies as their ears rang from the continual gunshots and high-pitched screams. OpenAI and founder Sam Altman have been heavily criticized after the revelation the shooter's use of the company's ChatGPT chatbot was banned months before the attack. The police weren't notified. Hannah Stoles, The Canadian Press.
17: Wide swaths of southern Ontario were blasted yesterday by a damaging storm system. Severe storms packing torrential rain, high winds, and large hail cut across the greater Toronto area, causing widespread power outages Wednesday evening, flooding, and serious damage to a major Toronto concert venue. Rogers Stadium, a 50,000 capacity outdoor music venue in Toronto's North End, sustained significant damage, according to Live Nation Canada. The federal government has updated its figure on how many Canadians are still missing in last week's catastrophic flooding that hit the Himalayan border region between Nepal and China. One of the Canadian citizens who had been unaccounted for has been deemed safe, and Ottawa has changed the tally of missing Canadians and permanent residents to 29. Foreign Affairs Minister Anita Anand said late Wednesday the individual was unreachable due to communication outages and established contact on Tuesday. Rescue and recovery operations continue in the disaster zone from the flash flooding from a glacial collapse killed more than 1,200 people, and more than 4,200 others are missing. Nova Scotia's energy minister has resigned from cabinet over misogynistic rap lyrics he wrote before entering politics. The premier's office announced Wednesday night Marco McLeod resigned after weeks of meetings with women's advocacy groups over songs he published in 2013. Critics had said the lyrics from one song titled George Jones were hateful toward women and violent. Premier Tim Houston says he'll take over the energy portfolio and that McLeod will continue to represent Pictou West in the legislature. And golf legend Tiger Woods changed his not guilty plea in a Florida court Wednesday, pleading no contest to a reckless driving charge for that March rollover crash where he was accused of driving under the influence. A judge ordered Woods' driver's license suspended. Florida State Attorney Thomas Bacadol defended his decision to accept that plea.
19: His license is suspended for a period of 5 years, and as you heard the judge indicate to him,
6: You shouldn't drive.
17: Authorities say deputies found two pain pills in Wood's pocket after the crash, and he showed signs of impairment. This is the Canadian Press. In sports, Vladdy was back in fine form Wednesday night. Toronto Blue Jays slugger Vladimir Guerrero Jr. got back to his slugging ways with a three-run homer and had a season-high 5 RBIs as the Blue Jays routed the Cleveland Guardians 11-0. Dylan Cease scattered 4 hits over 6 innings for the win and never allowed a runner past second base. Now, Cleveland still holds the third American League wildcard position, but their lead over Toronto, Baltimore, in Texas was sliced to 1.5 games. The New York Yankees enjoyed a 5-run 10th inning in beating the LA Angels 6-3. In soccer, an unlikely goal from Danny Pereira helped CF Montreal battle the Vancouver Whitecaps to a 1-1 draw in the opening leg of a Canadian Championship semifinal series. The Caps are the tournament's defending champions and have hoisted the Voyageurs Cup 4 years in a row. From the Canadian Press, I'm Karen Rebo.
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21: Here's the latest forecast from the AM 800 Weather Center. A yellow heat warning continues. We'll have a mainly cloudy sky today. Chance of showers with the risk of an afternoon thunderstorm. The high today 30 with the Humidex 38 or 100. Clouds overnight. Again, a chance of showers and storms. The low 20. Tomorrow cloudy with a 30% chance of rain. The high 28. And cloudy Saturday. The high 26. That's 79 Fahrenheit.
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9: From the National Newsroom of the Canadian Press, I'm Karen Rebo. Wide swaths of southern Ontario were blasted by a damaging storm system yesterday, and Canada's largest city was not spared. Severe storms packing torrential rain, high winds, and large hail cut across the Greater Toronto Area, causing widespread power outages, flooding, flight delays, and serious damage to a major concert venue. Rogers Stadium, a 50,000 capacity outdoor music venue in Toronto's North End, sustained significant damage, according to Live Nation Canada. Outside the city, Toronto Hydro says 8,000 homes and businesses are still without power early Thursday, while the Crown-owned Hydro One reports 51,000 customers offline west and southwest of the city, including in Hamilton. The federal government has an update on how many Canadians are still missing after last week's catastrophic flooding in the Himalayan border region between Nepal and China. One Canadian citizen who had been unaccounted for has been deemed safe, and Ottawa has lowered the tally now of missing Canadians and permanent residents to 29. Foreign Affairs Minister Anita Anand says the individual was unreachable due to communications outages, but established contact on Tuesday. Rescue and recovery operations continue, where flash flooding from a glacial collapse August 26 has killed more than 1,200 people. More than 4,200 others are missing. Ottawa is extending the gas tax suspension until January as fuel prices rise. Finance Minister François-Philippe Champagne says it will give Canadians practical relief at a time when they need it most.
10: This is the most impactful measure we can put together, because reducing the federal fuel excise tax is a direct measure. It's applying across the country from coast to coast.
9: Champagne says the entire tax holiday will mean $5.3 billion in lost government revenue. The federal government is spending $14 million to help Nova Scotia businesses weather U.S. tariffs. Justice Minister Sean Fraser, also the minister in charge of the Atlantic Canada Opportunities Agency, announced the new support at Ace Machining Limited, which is getting $400,000. The company's president, Ron Wallace, says he knew a needed piece of equipment would not be coming from the U.S.
11: Our normal procurement process would have involved American manufacturers, but given the first wave of tariffs, we decided to remove them from consideration. This small move, and in the big picture, will have very little effect. But if more Canadians look to their day-to-day purchases, together we can make a difference.
9: And Nova Scotia's energy minister has resigned from cabinet over misogynistic rap lyrics he wrote before entering politics. The premier's office says Marco McLeod resigned last night after weeks of meeting with women's advocacy groups over songs he published in 2013. This is the Canadian Press. In sports, the Toronto Blue Jays will play their series finale against the Guardians in Cleveland tonight. Toronto rebounded from a loss in the opener with an 11-0 win over the Guardians last night. Vladimir Guerrero Jr. got a 3-run homer and 5 RBIs in that win. The Blue Jays now 1.5 games back of the Guardians for the final wild card spot in the American League. Elsewhere, the Detroit Tigers needed 12 innings to beat Minnesota 11-6. Montreal's Felix Auger-Aliassime is set to take on Russia's Karen Khachanov in second-round action today at the U.S. Open Tennis Tournament. Felix is this tournament's third seed. Fellow Canucks Leila Fernandez and Denis Shapovalov moved on to the third round with wins yesterday. They'll have tough matches next against Americans Friday. Fernandez will play third seed Jessica Pegula. Shapovalov will take on eighth-seeded Ben Shelton, who recently won the Canadian Open. From the Canadian Press, I'm Karen Rebo.
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8: Here's the latest forecast from the AM 800 Weather Center. A yellow heat warning continues. We'll have a mainly cloudy sky today. Chance of showers with the risk of an afternoon thunderstorm. The high today 30 with the humidex 38 or 100. Clouds overnight. Again, a chance of showers and storms. The low 20. Tomorrow, cloudy with a 30% chance of rain. The high 28. And cloudy Saturday, the high 26. That's 79 Fahrenheit.
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0: There's Winter Zone Indiana Drones. Love that song.
1: Great song.
0: By a local band right there. Gotta love that. Paul McDonald is here now, so yeah, we're getting a lot of feedback to our news poll about the positive or negative view of AI data centers, and the county is going to look into this.
2: Yeah, this is something that they approved last night, the mayors and deputy mayors, during their regular council meeting, deciding to spend up to $150,000 to do a study that will not only look at the region, the county, but also the seven individual municipalities, and really take a look at what the potential impacts are of AI data center development, right? We kind of know they're coming, right? This area, you know, certainly seems to be like it would be a prime spot for these types of data centers. And what's the impact? What is it on electricity and water, on municipal infrastructure? You know, what are the economic benefits? Are there economic liabilities to it? Well, this study is going to take a look at all of that. It'll report back to, the idea is to report back to council in the first quarter of next year. The county will put out, request four proposals for the study later this month. They'll choose a consultant and then get to work on it.
0: Denise, one of our texters, we always appreciate your texts and calls, asking regarding the data centers, why do we have to spend $150,000 to research it when we can just look across the border how many Americans are against it? But this is a study to specifically look at our region, the infrastructure right. We have in place and how it relates to the towns here.
2: And to me, when you look across the river and see how many are opposed to it. Now, what is it? Is it municipalities that are already saying no to it? Is it counties? Is it cities? Who's saying no to it, and why are they saying no to it? Right? We've got the federal government and the provincial government both endorsing, you know, data center developments. So a playbook is out now from the province, getting municipalities ready. I think you need to understand before you make that decision, yay or nay, I think you need to have all of the information.
0: Okay. Paul's up next. More on this story and news. When we come back, Arlene Dickinson is going to join us, from CBC's Dragon's Den, a longtime investor there and one of the prominent business leaders in this country. What does she think of what's going on in the trade war between us and the U.S.? That's next.
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11: I spent years in the prison system and I had no hope to get out, no hope to be a half decent father. I was a lousy husband, lousy at everything except crime. I met Father Paul. He was a really spiritual man. I didn't know anything about that, but he loved me, showed me love, showed me kindness.

0: Austin Gagne. You can find him at advanceweather.ca.
1: What's he saying?
0: He is saying thunderstorms likely between 2 and 7, torrential downpours, winds up to 100 kilometers, large hail possible, flash flooding. Looks like more of a direct hit than yesterday.
1: So my golf game is not going to happen at 3:20 this afternoon?
0: Keep your eyes to the sky, as they say. Added to the humidity, the Humidex 38 right now in Harrow and Point Pelee this hour. Our Humidex is sitting at 35 right now already in the city. Looking for a high today of 30 or 86 with those storms. 25 right now, that is 77 Fahrenheit. And Paul McDonald joins us now. Only got a couple seconds here, a minute or two for our news poll. We've been talking about it all morning.
1: Yeah.
0: So, you know, if you've been listening all morning, you already know.
1: Yeah, the County of Essex, agreeing last night, at least County Council agreeing, to spend upwards of $150,000. Now, I should know because we did have a comment earlier on that. That's up to, doesn't mean they're going to spend $150,000. The study may take only $100,000 or $75,000. Who knows? They're setting aside money to have this study done to look at AI data center developments and basically what the impact, both good and bad, would be on the region and on individual municipalities. So our question to you this morning, because really there's a lot that's not known and some who have more information than others, but do you have a positive or negative view of AI data centers? Let us know at am800cklw.com.
0: Okay. And yesterday, very quickly, the results.
1: Asked if you want to walk or bike across the Gordy. Nearly 1,200 responses. 65% say no, they're not going to do it.
0: Okay. Okay, bye.
1: Yeah,
0: there
1: bye.
0: You go. Okay. All right. Good for you. It is 9:26. Want to give a shout out this morning. Big love to a very grassroots community work that's happening in downtown Windsor. For the past 8 weeks, Wings, which is a team of inspiring young women, have been running the many stories, one neighborhood art camp for local kids. So thanks to support from friends and community partner Art Windsor Essex, they've been involved. The art studio as well. The kids are creating incredible pieces and are ready to share them. So it's happening today, and if you want more information, you can look up Wings or look up the dwcc.ca website. And that you can find out more information there for the Downtown Windsor Community Collaborative. So props to the kids for doing that and all their hard work in the community over the course of several weeks. 9:27, when we come back, your final chance. It's the closeout party coming up next weekend. Your last chance to go to the drive-in up next.
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0: 10:08. This is the Kyle Horner Show on AM 800. I'm Chris Byrne in for Kyle this week for another couple days. Kyle's hosting the shift from 2 until 6 again today and tomorrow. And then by the time we get back to work next week after the Labor Day weekend, we'll be flip-flopping. He'll be back in his normal chair and I'll be back on the shift. Lots to get to this morning on the Kyle Horner Show. Big thank you to Kyle for letting me sit in on this chair. We are going to be talking about, like Mike talked, sort of teased a little bit. I don't want to get into too many of the details. A story from producer Will that happened yesterday, and I have a feeling that it's going to strike a chord with a lot of people. And maybe, who knows, not only will we solve a lot of the world's problems today, but maybe we can even come up with a couple new laws that the Ontario government can adopt and add to their little cachet of laws. We'll get to that coming up. Also, later on this hour, this is another story that happened off air that I have always suspected this was a real thing. Are our phones listening to us? We're going to check in with our tech expert, Carmi Levy, about that. After 11, your chance to win some Windsor Symphony Orchestra tickets to a show November 15th. That'll also qualify you for the grand prize draw, the golden ticket to every concert all through the 2026-2027 season for the Windsor Symphony Orchestra. That's after 11 o'clock. Also after 11, we're going to talk, this was an interesting story that kind of came about from a discussion with a friend of mine about women's experiences when it comes to healthcare, or I should say their miss experiences when it comes to healthcare. We're going to be checking in with someone there, and also after 11 o'clock, we'll be touching on some back to school budgeting and what that means. I mean, school is right around the corner. We are only days away now from the big Tuesday. That also means that school buses are going to be on the roads very shortly as well. I don't know if they're doing the training or if that has already kicked off, but you can expect that as the big lead up to Tuesday's back to school big day is happening. So like I said, a busy, busy show. I want to thank you for coming along for the ride. If you'd like to chime in at any point, or you want to, weigh in on anything we're talking about or have any ideas about what's happening out there, 519-792-2559. That does include the storms that are out there. We'll get to that in just a sec with the weather and the storm watch that we're under right now. It's 1010. 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We are under a yellow severe thunderstorm watch until this afternoon, and also that yellow heat warning is in effect as well, so a couple of those. There's a 60% chance of showers later on this afternoon, risk of a thunderstorm, and winds becoming 40 kilometers from the north, gusting to 60 late in the afternoon. Our high is 30 with a humidex of 38, so expect some storms, or at least a storm watch, this afternoon. Tonight, chance of showers, thunderstorms could continue until about midnight or so. We'll low down to 20. Tomorrow, got cloudy skies, chance of showers, could see a thunderstorm as well. High of 29 with the humidex 37. And the temperatures sort of break on Saturday, cloudy and 26. On Sunday, a mix of sun and clouds, a high of 27. So not into the 30s like we have been all week long, but still pretty warm as we head into the last weekend, quote unquote, of summer. Right now it's 25 or 77 Fahrenheit, but feels more like 35 or 95 with the humidex.
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6: Windsor. The road to recovery should not include the 401. That's why the WSIB now has 124 healthcare partners right here in Windsor to help people hurt at work. It's another way the WSIB is here to help.

0: I think this in it. To remain in a stance of curiosity is really powerful as we unpack these things.
1: Well, I used to work with a woman who told me it's not Chris Burns' world and everyone is living in it. It's not black and white like that. There's a lot of different people in here, so maybe, you know, just be a little more open-minded and open your ears a little bit, and you don't need to talk all the time. So from there, that's where that curiosity was born.
0: That's awesome. Well, keep up the curiosity.
1: I appreciate your time this morning. Katie, thank you very much.
0: Yeah, thank you so much for having me. You have a good rest of your day.
1: You as well. That's Katie Fillmore, the Pink Pill RX podcast co-host, along with her husband. And also, you can check out their Instagram. Like I said, it is pretty funny when she brings up some different stats or different studies on Instagram. And the facial expressions get me every single time. And I did want to have this conversation again because I would hate to see someone go into a doctor or having to fight for their thing. One thing that did come about from this entire research that I was doing was a friend of mine who said, you see your doctor maybe twice a year, maybe three times a year, depending. You live in your body every single day, so you know what is going on or have a feeling of what's going on, and you have to be your strongest advocate when it comes to trying to get a proper diagnosis or trying to get things better for you. Because again, you're living in your body all the time. This is the Kyle Horner Show on AM 800.
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10: 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An information update with Kathy McMahon.
11: The OPP has launched an investigation into the sudden death of a 43-year-old man in Essex. Provincial police, EMS, and Kingsville Fire responded to Road 11 late last night. Investigators say there's no threat to public safety, and the investigation is in its early stages. Get ready for more severe weather in Windsor-Essex. Environment Canada has continued a severe thunderstorm watch, saying conditions are favorable for storms to produce strong wind up to 110 kilometers an hour, large hail and torrential downpours with up to 100 millimeters of rain. Meteorologist Rob Kuhn says the storms will pack a punch. Ottawa is set to spend $4.7 billion on new Made in Canada via rail passenger cars. The Prime Minister says over 300 will be built in Thunder Bay and will be the first cars built in Canada in 40 years. It's being called the largest single investment in the Crown Corporation's history, and the project will lead to 700 new jobs. Details on these and other stories coming up at noon. The forecast next.
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2: The forecast now from the AM 800 Weather Center. A heat warning and severe thunderstorm watch both in effect. We have showers and storms today. Very windy. The high 30 with Humidex 38. Could see showers and thunderstorms tonight. The low 20. We're at 26 in Windsor right now. The Humidex 38 or 100. I'm Kathy McMahon, AM 800 News.
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0: 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I got a story about the FS38 trimmer, which I do have, and I injured myself by not wearing proper PPE. I'll get to that in a sec. We are under a couple of a watch and warning, a yellow severe thunderstorm watch, also a yellow heat warning. The thunderstorm watch is going to last until this evening. The heat warning should be until this weekend. So just a heads up there. Could see showers, thunder showers, high winds, 40, gusting to 60 later on this afternoon. A high of 30 with the humidex 38. And again, a couple storm cells could make their way into our area. That includes into the overnight as well. 60% chance of showers and a low down to 20. Tomorrow, chance of showers in the afternoon, could see a risk of a thunderstorm. A high of 29 with the humidex 37. And like I mentioned, it should break by the weekend. Saturday, cloudy and 26. Sunday, mix of sun and clouds, a high of 27. So just beware that there could be storms blowing our way pretty much through the entire day. In just a little bit and also a little bit later on. Right now, it is 26 or 78 Fahrenheit with that humidex feels like 37 or 98.
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0: Okay, so Kate, we are learning that home sales were down in the month of August.
1: That's right. Home sales slowed in Windsor Essex last month, but real estate officials expect the market to pick up in the fall. The Windsor Essex County Association of Realtors reports 428 homes sold in August, down 8.5% from last year. New listings also fell just over 3%. Prices are holding steady, with the market varying by price point.
2: When you're kind of in that mid-range between, let's say, 6 and 8, it's very much kind of a balanced market. Things are selling at market value. And if you're over that 8, pushing $1 million and higher, the months of inventory number jumps quite significantly. So definitely a buyer's market.
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0: And a message to parents with babies: a toy has been recalled due to a choking hazard. Very serious.
1: Yes, that toy is the silicone Elmo teether from the brand Skip Hop. The eye on the toy can separate if it is frozen. Three incidents have been reported in Canada as well as one in the U.S. No injuries were reported in those. It was sold at Carter's Oshkosh Bagosh. Details on how to get a refund are available on our website. And in our social spotlight tonight, another reminder from Windsor Police that school is coming up. Starting Tuesday, school traffic will return. Police are reminding to slow down and watch for pedestrians, especially kids on the road.
0: I want to give a shout out to Windsor Police for making, they're doing this nonstop, these videos. It's great. I do want to talk about, yeah, slowing down in that area. My kids usually take the bus. It's the easiest way. A few times they miss it. I have to drive them during that time period. It's so chaotic. There's a lineup of parents waiting to drop off their kids. There's kids walking around. Like, it is. You do truly have to be cautious in that area. And then those parents are trying to get to work on time at the same time. So definitely something to think about. Slow down, slow down, slow down.
1: And watch for kids darting out between the cars. I don't know how often that happens, but...
0: regardless, it can happen at some point.
1: For sure.
0: Okay, and that's what's happening now. Thank you, Kate. When we return, Prince Harry's high-flying promise to a 102-year-old Canadian veteran.
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16: Hey, be honest, if you drop it, you still eat it? The 5-second rule is something that's been a part of our lives forever. You hear different people like, it's the 3-second rule now. Does that make a difference? Dr. Keith Warner is here. A microbiologist is what Keith does generally, but he's my germ guy. He tells us what we should and shouldn't put in our mouths, really, is what it boils down to. Hey, Keith.
17: Hi there, Shane.
16: So, 5-second rule. Does Dr. Keith Warner abide by the 5-second rule?
17: It's a very interesting sort of situation with a 5-second rule. Europeans, like you mentioned, are 3 seconds. And it used to be 20 seconds at one point. And if you look through the history of it, because obviously you think, well, there must be a science basis, surely. And the earliest sort of talk about food being thrown onto the floor and picked up again was actually in the 13th century by Genghis Khan. And Genghis Khan, if you remember from your history, was this Mongolian empire building who was ruthless. You know, when he died, he didn't want people to find his tomb. So he literally killed all the people who built it, killed the guards who were guarding them. And even the guards got killed and the last person committed suicide. So he wasn't a nice chap at all. And it was the fact that at banquets when they used to have them and food dropped on the floor, you were forbidden to pick it up. It was a power game, obviously, until it left. And then you have to jump forward